0: Center.
1: I'm Ed Bankin. For the second time ever, the World Cup of Soccer belongs to Spain. Spain won the championship, defeating Argentina 1-0. Ferran Torres scored the only goal of the match in extra time. This is a match that Spain dominated throughout, getting 12 shots.

0: SportsCenter.
1: I'm Ed Duncan. We start with the World Cup, where Spain is victorious for the second time in World Cup history. Spain takes the title by defeating Argentina 1-0. Ferran Torres scored the only goal of the match in extra time. It was a match dominated by Spain, outshooting Argentina 12-0 as Spain takes the World Cup title. To baseball, where the Yankees and Dodgers played a day-night doubleheader in the Bronx. L.A. took the opener. The Yankees earned a split in the nightcap. ESPN Radio's New York wins the second game 2-1. While the Yankees have now won one in a row, the Red Sox have won 13. Win number 13 in a row came against the Rays 6-1, and the Orioles have won seven in a row. They beat the Astros 5-2. The White Sox beat the Blue Jays 3-0.

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4: Wilson Contreras hits a fly ball deep towards the triangle. Chasing back Mullins in the triangle. Looks up and is gone.
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7: 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Sunday, setting a couple of monikers that can be used moving forward. At Royal Birkdale, they would crown the champion golfer of the year, while at the Meadowlands, they would crown the reigning men's World Cup champion.
8: The stage is set for Sunday afternoon in East Rutherford.
9: They're the two best teams. They fully deserve it.
10: Messi has been the greatest of all time for me and many people.
11: But for one last Sunday, we'll be able to see the greatest player who ever laced him up play for the biggest trophy ever.
7: We had a pair of heavyweights for the final at the FIFA World Cup, but it was decidedly Spain's afternoon. It's a 1-0 win over Argentina after extra time. Spain picking up its second FIFA World Cup title, first since 2010. Ferran Torres, the only goal of the game, came in extra time in the 106th minute. Third career World Cup goal, the first since scoring two against Costa Rica in 2022. Spain winning at 1-0, seven shutouts this World Cup, extending the record for the most in a single tournament. They conceded one goal the entire tournament, fewest ever by a World Cup champion. They dispatched all comers.

0: SportsCenter all night. Spain wins its second World Cup title.
1: When they had to win the game, they did what was necessary, and they put Argentina to bed.
0: The Dodgers and Yankees play two in the Bronx.
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0: The Red Sox make it 13 in a row.
3: Wilson Contreras hits a fly ball deep towards the triangle, chasing back Mullins in the triangle. What's up? And it's gone.
0: Plus, we had a first-time winner at the Open Championship.
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7: 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Sunday, setting a couple of monikers that can be used moving forward. At Royal Birkdale, they would crown the champion golfer of the year, while at the Meadowlands, they would crown the reigning men's World Cup champion.
8: The stage is set for Sunday afternoon in East Rutherford.
9: They're the two best teams. They thoroughly deserve it.
10: Messi has been the greatest of all time for me and many people.
11: But for one last Sunday, we'll be able to see the greatest player who ever laced him up play for the biggest trophy ever.
7: We had a pair of heavyweights for the final at the FIFA World Cup. But it was decidedly Spain's afternoon. It's a 1-0 win over Argentina after extra time. Spain picking up its second FIFA World Cup title, first since 2010. Ferran Torres, the only goal of the game, came in extra time in the 106th minute. Third career World Cup goal, the first since scoring two against Costa Rica in 2022. Spain winning at 1-0, seven shutouts this World Cup, extending the record for the most in a single tournament. They conceded one goal the entire tournament, fewest ever by a World Cup champion. They dispatched all comers. ESPN analyst Hercules Gomez.
1: Let's think about this for a second. Portugal came across their road, and it was easy work. Belgium came across their road, very light work. And then after that, you get a team like France, who was, well, in everybody's eyes, the favorite in this tournament. And they dominate France with the ball. And you're thinking, okay, how about the final? How about with a player like Lionel Messi? How about with a player who's the all-time great in this sport? And they do it again. Argentina was pitiful, disgraceful, whatever adjective you want to use in this game, because of Spain and how dominant they were with the ball. They never let Argentina into this game. They dictated play, and finally, football won. When they had to win the game, they did what was necessary, and they put Argentina to bed. But I'm most impressed with how dominant they were. Defensively, only one goal against, and it's not like it's just the defenders we're talking about. A complete performance for a team that has stars, but didn't have one single star, if I'm being honest, in this tournament. It was a team effort. Collectively, they were unbelievable.
7: And it's now 38-game unbeaten streak in all competitions. They won the title in six of their seven major tournament finals. Not an easy win in the World Cup Sunday. Earlier on ESPN Radio, Tony Husband from MLS on Apple TV.
12: Well, it was a grind of a final, in all honesty. Often they are when there's so much at stake, so much for both teams to lose. And this was a game that was always set up to be between a team in Spain who would possess the ball a lot and a team in Argentina who probably knew as a group, maybe they didn't match up as well against this Spanish team, so they were going to have to

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10: Well, there's very little, if any, balance in college football and what we do. Her sacrifices allow me to live out my dream of coaching football for a living. So thank you, I love you. I also want to thank a few people back in Lexington. First is Mitch Barnhart. Mitch recently retired after 24 years of service to UK athletics. He is a true legend and a mentor, and he built championship culture at UK. He's also the man who brought me home, back to the bluegrass, to live out a dream. I'm forever indebted to Mitch. I want to thank President Eli Capiluto for his university leadership and his vision towards the future. Susan Lacks, right here up front. She's my right hand. She's our senior director of athletics, communications, and public relations. 29 years with UK Athletics. 29. She's been unbelievable to me. I'm very thankful for you, Susan, and how you have been taking care of me over the last 7 months. I'm excited about the opportunity to work with Jay Batt. He's our new athletics director and CEO of Champions Blue. Jay's going to do great things for Kentucky as college athletics continue to evolve. He's going to drive revenue. I'm really, really excited about working alongside Jay. I'm thrilled to represent Big Blue Nation as head football coach. As a Kentucky native, a kid growing up going to Commonwealth Stadium to watch the Cats, this is truly a dream come true to me. I am BBN. For 18 years of my life growing up, I was a member of Big Blue Nation. My dad played at Kentucky. My mom's a graduate. To come back to the Bluegrass State, being a fan himself of Kentucky football, Kentucky athletics, it's truly surreal. You know, these first 230 days have been a complete whirlwind. I'd be lying to you if I would told you anything different. But we've constructed a roster with 45 new players, and 41 of these players have started at least one game in college football. I had to hire a brand new coaching staff and recruiting personnel department while also being the offensive coordinator at Oregon through a playoff run. We built a brand new $3 million weight room, state of the art. We installed new schemes for our players. We taught them how to practice, how to meet. And we put a really big emphasis on high school recruiting for this 27 class and beyond. But this is what I signed up for, and it's been really fun navigating these waters. I'm very excited to compete in the Southeastern Conference. This is where the best players and coaches come to play football. All 16 have a top 20 hardest schedule per ESPN. All 16. They say that I'm the fourth hardest. Okay? If you want to compete against the best, you come to the SEC. You just do. It's the closest thing to the NFL. It's proven. Almost every game comes down to the last possession. Home field advantage is real in this league, and I love it. Along with me today, I brought three outstanding players that represent our DNA of our team. First is junior tight end Willie Rodriguez. Willie's from Covington Catholic in Northern Kentucky. I'm really excited about his growth over the last 6-7 months. This guy's an elite player. I think he's got the ability to be one of the best tight ends in the country. He was one of the players from last year's roster that we had to retain. It was a no-brainer. We could not afford to lose him. He can do it all. He'll be a feature player in our system. And off the field, he's committed to community service. He's a frequent visitor to Golisano Children's Hospital, UK, where he meets with kids in need, families in need of sick children. Fantastic person and player. It has an extremely bright future. Secondly, we brought junior quarterback Kenny Minchie. Kenny's from just outside Nashville in Hendersonville, Tennessee, went to Pope John Paul High School, came to us from 3 years at Notre Dame. I've been really impressed with Kenny since he got here. He's somebody that feels like he's been in our system for a long time. He's got elite processing skills, a high football IQ, he's very accurate, and he has the athletic ability to make plays with his feet. He's also a natural leader. He's got great poise, great communication skills. This will be his first starting job. He knows that, I know that, you all know that. But I know he's going to be ready because of how he prepares in the classroom and on the field. Lastly, but not least, senior safety Ty Bryant. Ty's a hometown kid right from Lexington, Kentucky. Went to Frederick Douglass High School. He was second team All-SEC last season. Led the league with 4 picks while also making the Dean's List. He was another player from last year's team I had to keep. Do everything I can to keep Ty Bryant. He represents Kentucky football to the fullest. It is in his DNA. He's a natural leader, shows up every day, ready to work. He's almost like a coach on the field for us.
11: That is Will Stein, the new head football coach at the University of Kentucky. We will continue to listen to the Q&A as I got Alabama on the schedule very early in the season. Impressive young coach making his way to Lexington, Kentucky. We will continue on. live coverage of SEC Football Media Days from Tampa here on Jock.
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5: Back in 2019, I made a documentary for HBO called One Nation Under Stress. And what was true then is still true now. Money and financial problems are consistently ranked as the number one cause of stress in the United States. And a brand new study out of the Mayo Clinic found that worrying about money may age the heart even faster than traditional risk factors. Unlike an acute stressor, such as a short-term work deadline or a brief illness, financial strain is often chronic and ongoing. And because money affects so many aspects of daily life, financial stress can be difficult to escape. Even so, financial stress does not mean you're doomed. It just means you need to double down on the things you know are good for heart health. Diet, exercise, sleep, and of course not smoking. I'm Dr. Sanjay Gupta, helping you live a better life.
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21: In Austin, Texas, it taught me how to call plays. I was put in a situation where they had already won six titles, I believe, up to that point. A coaching staff that was veteran and seasoned, that knew what winning looked like, and they took a young 28-year-old know-it-all offensive coordinator in from the University of Texas into their staff. It taught me that you can be normal and still coach football. You can have a family. You can have a life outside of football when you can. That brotherhood is still a part of the coaching world that still exists. And so I'm forever grateful for my time at Lake Travis. You know, obviously being a Texas high school football coach for 2 years, it truly is religion in that state. Coached at Texas for 3 seasons and never got a chance to face off against Texas A&M, but we had our state qualifying or state tournament for 7-on-7 on A&M's campus, and just remember how giant their stadium was when I went over there, and got nothing but respect for that state, the football that's played in that state, and specifically Lake Travis.
13: Okay, we'll stay over in that same section, right in the middle.
18: Jerry, AL.com. Coach, being one of 6 total newcomers in SEC, what kind of separates you from the other new coaches in the conference, and what would you say is the best advice you ever got from Dan Lanning?
21: I mean, I can't speak on what anybody else is doing in our league. I'm really focused on us as a team, us as a program, building this thing the right way. But Dan is, you know, one of the most consistent people I've ever been around. He's relentless in recruiting. He's phenomenal coach. He's always growth mindset oriented, and there's a reason he's been really successful because of those attributes.
13: Okay, we'll go over to our right, coach, over on the far side.
22: Thanks. Hey, coach, back here, Eddie Pels with AP. A lot of people in college football look over at Indiana. They see a massive turnaround there. You can pick how you want to, what you want to answer, but does it take like having a Mark Cuban come dump a bunch of money into your program to get good real fast? Or, you know, what do you think the ingredients are to making a huge turnaround?
21: I mean, there's a lot of factors in winning and losing at this level. I can't speak on Indiana specifically in terms of their processes or who they have backing them or how they recruit or coach, but I do know facing them twice last year, they were extremely disciplined. Coach Cignetti's obviously done a great job with the culture. They had the first overall pick playing quarterback for them. That helps. I think they had 8 other guys drafted, maybe 2 other guys in the first round. So you look back in the history of the winners of the national championship, they typically have the most guys drafted. Ohio State in 24 faced them. I think they had about 16 guys. Michigan the year prior had about 16. Georgia the year prior, the most. So when you have great players and you had a great culture and a coaching staff and scheme, typically good results happen.
13: Coach, we'll go over here on our left-hand side.
23: Hey, Will, Chip Brown with Horns 24/7. You had a couple transfers from Texas, CJ Baxter and Bo Barnes. Just wanted to get your take on those two and what you think they can do to impact the program.
21: Sure. I'm sure you know them personally as well, but both phenomenal people, number one. I've been very impressed with CJ just from a mentality standpoint, what he's brought to our offense, a veteran leadership, a guy that's played at a really high level, obviously dealt with some injuries, but something I'm really excited about. I mean, running back is a core position on our team. The best teams I've been on have been able to run the football, and so excited about him, what he's bringing, not only on the field, but off the field. Then Bo's got, I mean, crazy talent. You know, he's got the height, weight, speed for the position. I think it's just a matter of, like, building him up, giving him belief that he can go out there and play at a high level. And been very pleased with Jay Bateman, my defensive coordinator, what he's been able to do with our backers, which is a younger core, but I think very talented. So both have done a tremendous job so far, and looking forward to see what they do for us this fall.
13: Coach, we'll go to our immediate right, and just on the aisle.
24: Hey, Coach, Brad Harvey, College Sportscast. So you've had a pretty massive upgrade in talent at the offensive line, and you brought in a lot of players with a lot of starts at high-level football. Just what's your expectations for the offensive line this year?
21: I mean, the expectation for every position group is to play really well, but very excited about them. Very. You know, the last 3 seasons I've been fortunate to have 3 elite offensive lines with draft picks and Joe Moore Award finalists. And this group in particular is as talented as I've been around all the way across the board. You know,
25: that is Will Stein, the head football coach of the University of Kentucky Wildcats. Next hour, Josh Heupel. He'll be behind the podium as day one of the SEC Football Media Days will be coming to a close here in the next hour or so. Some other college football news, and it is from the Southeastern Conference. On3 is reporting that LSU has canceled a two-game series with Arizona State that were scheduled to be played 2029 and 2030. Obviously, with the SEC moving to a nine-game league schedule this season, several SEC schools have been adjusting their future schedules, and so there goes another Power Four nice series going by the wayside. The two teams were originally set to play in Baton Rouge, and then, of course, then the Tempe, but has now been wiped off the board.
1: He's still their quarterback. They cancel their future game with you.
25: Yep.
1: I'm not sure who that hurts more, though. Arizona State or LSU?
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30: What are the chances you are listening to this while drinking a nice hot cup of coffee? If so, don't let me stop you. For years, we've been reporting on the health benefits of coffee, and that's not going to stop today. A new study, this one out of Harvard School of Public Health, found that coffee and tea could help lower your risk of developing dementia. People who enjoyed 1 to 3 caffeinated cups a day saw the biggest impact. In addition to the caffeine, coffee contains hundreds of bioactive compounds that can influence inflammation, glucose metabolism, vascular function, and oxidative stress. It's also possible coffee drinkers might be doing other things that keep them healthy. Eating a more balanced diet, getting plenty of exercise, sleep, not smoking, or drinking too much alcohol. And finally, staying socially active. I'm Dr. Sanjay Gupta, helping you live a better life.
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0: 1 o'clock. SEC Media Days 2026, continuing our coverage live from Tampa. We've heard from Will Stein, the new coach of Kentucky. We've heard from Eli Drinkwitz today, several other coaches throughout the SEC. Our coverage continues tomorrow, beginning at 6 a.m. with Conrad and Damian with Morning Jocks. Of course, we will have the appearance of Alex Golish, his first at SEC Media Days as a head coach and the head coach of the Auburn Tigers. And coming up on Wednesday, a full day, of course, Kalen DeBoer, John Summerall, Pete Golding, and Mike Elko, just to name a few. So it's going to be a fun week, and we appreciate all of you joining us as we continue our coverage from Tampa. Noto Roofing, that's the name you need to know locally. 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When Sammy answers the phone, tell him Landrum from Jock sent you.
1: So earlier this morning at 8 o'clock, the State of the SEC address by Greg Sankey, someone asked him about the potential of the SEC breaking away, as we've heard the last couple of days and weeks, about them being so frustrated with the process, everything going on with the Protect College Sports Act, everything above. They decided, hey, you know what? Some of the leaders in the SEC, especially the president of the University of Georgia, Jerry Moorhead, I should say, they have had these conversations internally about what it would look like if the SEC were to break away and do their own thing. So he was asked this morning, the first question out of the gate in regards to the SEC potentially breaking away. This is a direct quote from Greg Sankey. They're real. People have talked about that. They've opined about the frustrations that have brought them to the point of looking for something different. I do not believe this is a leverage point, end of quote. Because there have been some saying, well, this is just saber rattling. I was watching a Big 12 podcast last night by John Kurtz, and Kurtz was saying, oh, this is just saber rattling because Greg Sankey cares too much about college athletics that he would never send the SEC down a path by itself. They said, we could see Tony Patini doing that because Petiti's that type of guy, but not Greg Sankey. He loves intercollegiate athletics too much to do that.
0: Okay. And I don't disagree with that. I think all involved to some degree love intercollegiate athletics. They also love revenue. They also love big checks, and they love being able to control their destiny when it comes to those big checks and creating your own brand. It is leverage, but I think it's the only leverage you have if you're the SEC and the Big Ten, saying, okay, well, these are sticking points. We'll agree with all this other stuff, and maybe we don't totally agree with this, but you know what? Leave it in there. That's fine. But this is a non-starter. This is non-negotiable, and you bet your sweet patootie, we will walk. We will take our game somewhere else. It means that much to us.
1: I'm telling you, in my opinion, it's a vice versa situation. If the SEC said today, we're done, we're out, we're going to go do our own thing. Don't think for a second that Tony Petitti and the Big Ten would not be on the phone with Greg Sankey trying to work out an alliance or something where those two conferences would continue to play each other. Just like I think if the Big Ten were to say, you know what, we're done, we're moving on, we're going to do our own thing, I think he's having a conversation with Greg Sankey. I think those two, not saying that the SEC is going to do what the Big Ten is going to do, but I believe that there is enough commonality between those two conferences that they would come to some type of agreement moving forward if they decided to heck with the Protect College Sports Act. You people are not going to put this thing together. You're going to, you know, stop us from making more money and printing money and giving checks to our member institutions. So we're just going to leave and we'll do our own thing.
0: Yeah. The system that you have set up, we're going the wrong way. We're having to pay out more. We're looking for additional revenue streams. But meanwhile, the onus is on us and the Big Ten to make sure that everybody else is taken care of. That's a non-starter for the SEC, and I'm sure it is for the Big Ten. They'll get it all figured out. I have hope that they do. Just because we're getting these stories coming out, it even goes back to last week, you know, deal mode. We're in deal mode. All of these conversations, something tells me that it does get worked out. We get this, it gets passed, and that the SEC and the Big Ten are somewhat happy.
1: I mean, let's go back to this joke of a senator and Maria Cantwell. Let's go back to her for a second, how she wants to get up there and she wants to lecture the SEC and she wants to lecture everybody, you know, lecture everyone else. And then all of a sudden, her own group in Washington State said, hold on a second, Senator. You are now blockading Washington State University from potentially moving on to greener pastures. Like, we can't have that. I mean, we're the people that voted for you. So guess what she did? She floated a story to Ross Dellinger from Yahoo Sports and says, you know what? We're going to change that. We're going to make it, there's going to be a pathway for smaller schools to get back to the Power Four. Oh, okay. That's interesting. Then the story broke over the weekend from Yahoo Sports saying that now all of a sudden that if you decide you want to leave a conference for another conference, you've got to become an independent for 5 years. So if Clemson wants to come to the SEC or Florida State wants to go to the Big Ten, whatever the case may be, you've got to be an independent for 5 years before then you're able to get that big check from your new university, new conference.
0: Which, go and live, foot your own bills for the next 5 years? Number one, how desirable is your program after 5 years of being on your own if you don't have a lifeline or you're not getting support from anyone? Are you still wanted? I see that they're trying to meet in the middle here, but you see the problem with that, right?
1: Of course.
0: I mean, there's multiple problems, but just on the face, that would be one problem. You're taking the product we have right now, and then now we got to go live in the wilderness for 5 years, wandering around in the desert, and then we get to join a conference. How much has happened the last 5 years in college athletics?
1: More than it did the previous 75 years of college athletics.
0: No,
1: it's all happened within a five-year window.
0: Yeah, nothing's going to happen in the next 5 years.
1: You know, it's interesting because this Media Days is the anniversary of Texas and Oklahoma. Remember the big story that Brent Zimmerman from the Houston Chronicle, he broke the story at SEC Football Media Days at the Winfrey Hotel that absolutely sent college athletics into the tailspin that we're currently in. Let's just be honest.
0: I remember what side of the room I was in, and I remember the table and the people that were sitting at the table I was walking by when the news hit inside, and nobody could believe it.
1: It was a bombshell. It was incredible. One of the defining moments in the history of SEC Football Media Days took place when those two schools. I was reading an article over the weekend. Tomorrow on our program, Eric Henry from Horns 247, he will be one of our guests, and their website did a great story. It was behind the scenes look at what happened

0: to go see Commissioner Greg Sankey. They drove from Dallas to Birmingham to start the conversations.
1: All makes sense now. You thought that we just magically got Buc-ee's?
0: It was all part of the master plan.
1: Those two realized in their journey, what, 14 plus, 15, 16 hours? I don't know. Conrad's made that trip.
0: Oh, and here's another.
1: And at some point, they hit Alabama and they went, golly, we don't have a Buc-ee's.
0: Oh, here's another great part of that story. So Del Conte was driving, and he had a bad tire. So like Conrad, he didn't know what to do with a tire that was going flat. So he literally was having to stop every 45 minutes to an hour and air his tire up all the way to Birmingham.
1: That sucks.
0: And then they said that when they got back to Dallas to drop off the Oklahoma AD, his car wouldn't start. It was almost like like the universe was telling us, you two schools do not need to go to the Southeastern Conference. Like, we're going to put everything in your way so it can't happen. So they barely got to Birmingham because they had a bad tire. And then they got back to Dallas to drop the Oklahoma AD off to drive back to Norman, and his car wouldn't start.
1: And then we got both houses in the state of Oklahoma and the state of Texas and everybody getting together and suing and wanting to sue. Remember, that's when all of that started.
0: Yeah.
1: And then little did we know that the courtroom would be the arena that we played most of our games on in the future.
0: Mm-hmm. And then both teams, or I should say both schools, ended up paying about a $50 million exit fee to the Big 12.
1: I'm glad we got Texas and Oklahoma. I don't have buyer's remorse.
0: He does. He hated his trip to Oklahoma 2 years ago, and he hates Texas as much as he does A&M.
2: Yeah.
1: And you know what?
2: We're getting
1: that. You know what, Pat? That tells me that those schools are right for the league. If you hate them, they're right for the league.
2: I mean, I'd rather have them than
1: Rutgers. Do you hate Missouri?
2: No.
1: Do you hate South Carolina?
2: I almost did the last 2 years, but I don't.
1: Almost doesn't count.
2: Yeah.
0: How about Arkansas?
1: Yeah,
2: no, I couldn't do that to tie. Maybe in basketball.
1: That's more of a personal affinity you have for tie.
2: Yeah. I'm a good friend.
1: Oh. Sorry. Thought we were going.
2: I don't think he would reciprocate that about Alabama, though.
0: Probably
1: not. You don't think so?
2: No, I do not think that you would have the same sentiment that I do about Arkansas.
0: Probably not.
2: But it's because it's Arkansas football and they're not a threat.
0: We did have some Alabama basketball news come out a little bit earlier. Our friend Nick Kelly, who joined the show at 12 o'clock, Aiden Holloway has begun participating in summer workouts with the men's basketball team. According to Greg Byrne, the athletics director at the University of Alabama, a quoted part of the story says, while part of the process, he still has a way to go to satisfy the requirements set by the court, the university, and the program. That coming from Greg Byrne to AL.com. So Aiden Holloway has started working on his comeback.
2: Yeah, so they totally expect him to be part of the team. Otherwise, he wouldn't be doing
1: that. I had some interesting conversations your first day back in the gym. Hey, man, what's been going on with you?
2: I understand Greg Byrne's position and the way that he has to phrase things, but it's like, oh, yeah, we're just, you know, there's still a long ways to go, and there's a 0.00001% chance that he won't be on the team.
1: Yeah, I'm thinking whatever conversations that took place with maybe a task force or other people. Those were probably the sticking points. I fully expect him to complete whatever requirements he has.
2: And I do too, in all seriousness. I just wonder, you know, we talked about with the Soresby thing, and it would be very difficult on a college campus. But, you know, they had the trackers on Soresby's phone. So, like, if he went to a website that had anything to do with gambling, it would alert them, and they would know, like, that he's doing something he's not supposed to. Do they have one of those for marijuana? Like, if Aiden Holloway gets within 100 yards of marijuana, which would be very difficult to block out on a college campus.
1: Yeah, I wonder if the court program has him where he's having to go and provide samples on a weekly basis.
2: Oh, you're having to pee in a cup a lot. I would think so. I would think so.
1: I don't know, but given the amount that he said he needed for personal use, I wonder how much that affects his game. That's a legitimate question. We've had this conversation on the show multiple times, but
2: yeah, if you're using it that much, is it, what are you like without it? Like, can you function without it? Or how do you function without it? Yeah.
1: Guess he's
2: what if he's Steph Curry out there now? It's like,

0: Oh, where's this been the whole time?
1: I can see someone's clear.
0: Auburn, dadgummit!
1: Oh, by the way, congratulations to Yaks Lindeborg on winning the Summer League title. Good job. I saw that. And he went to UAB, and I think he's a nice guy. But yeah, they went 5-1, apparently. He hit a big jumper.
0: Okay, nice.
1: I was throwing that out for you. You're our NBA guy. I thought you followed their 6-game Summer League title.
0: I'm just... I don't lock in for the Summer League.
2: I did notice he got slammed on the other night. His defense, not the very best.
0: Well, he's in the NBA. He's fine.
2: I know.
1: Yeah, exactly. You're where you need to be, buddy.
0: He'll be great.
1: Yeah, just keep stroking him from the outside. You're fine.
0: He'll be great. Yeah. Yeah, I'm still waiting to find out where LeBron goes. So until then, I'm out on the NBA.
1: Cool. Yeah. I'll start watching if he retires.
2: Did you see where the NBA is getting irritated at LeBron?
0: Yeah, because they're trying to make the schedule.
1: What is taking them so long?
2: They can't make the schedule because they want to make sure they put whatever team he's on in prime time, and they can't do the schedule because LeBron's holding them hostage.
0: And I understand because people are going to want, yeah, like myself included would want to watch it, but it is wild to think like the probably 30th best player in your league right now is holding the league office captive for making a schedule. Because he's not...
2: It's a tail wagging the dog, man.
0: Yeah, it's not like he's going to win the MVP or anything. So
2: nobody watches midseason NBA games anyway on television.
0: I can't argue against that one. It's really nice for about 2 weeks, and then you check back in April.
2: Yeah.
0: It's great.
2: Even now, and Charles Barkley's talked about it, NBA screwed up. Because they used to have the monopoly on Christmas Day.
1: Yeah, thank God. Thank God the NFL stepped in. I get to watch that because that was the one NBA regular season game I would watch. You know, it's. I love Christmas, but I need about 30 minutes of Landrum time.
0: What is Landrum time?
1: That's just me and apparently watching LeBron play basketball on Christmas Day.
0: He was on every Christmas show.
1: Yeah, but now we have the NFL. And it's better.
0: Yes, it is. I agree with that.
2: So coming up later on this hour, around 1:55, Paul Feinbaum will have, obviously, Josh Heupel. He'll be live and in color during the 2 o'clock hour. Tomorrow in Tampa, kind of setting the scene, Kirby Smart is at 8:45 in the morning. Alex Golish at 10:35. We will carry Alex Golish in his entirety here on Jocks, Clark Lee at 12:35, and Shane Beamer at 1:55. And then Kalen DeBoer will be first up 8 o'clock on Wednesday.
1: Clark Lee, no Diego Pavia.
2: Nope.
1: Wonder what that war stat is, wins above replacement on a Diego Pavia as your quarterback in the SEC.
2: Pretty big.
1: I'll take his gumption. Wasn't the most athletically talented quarterback I've ever seen, but I like his grit. I think we could use more fire like that around college football. As opposed to, well, it's the fourth quarter, we're behind, but you know what? I'm worth $5 million. Going to the NFL next year, it's cool.
2: Yeah. We will continue on. This is the Monday edition of Three Man Front. 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
7: Now seems as good a time as any to remind you, you don't always have to take healthy habits to the extreme. 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
2: Of Michigan, and could there be big news coming up for the SEC? You're listening to Amber and Ian at Ian Fitz ESPN is how you find him. At Amber W Sports is how you find me. Let's start with the news from Michigan, Ian, where we learned today that athletic director Ward Manuel, he is stepping down at the end of this calendar year. Ward Manuel's departure comes on the heels of some released findings from that outside investigation into the actions of the former football coach, Sharon Moore, and of course, the broader culture there pertaining to the athletic department. So your initial reaction to Ward Manuel stepping down?
3: Not surprised, and it was a long time coming. I mean, when you think about what happened on his watch over the last, let's go back to 22, 23, right? It's the last just three, 4 years. Jim Harbaugh suspended, right? Michigan fined. Connor Stallions cost him $30 million and really tarnished the Michigan brand. They were cheating, you know. He got busted, partner. You know, and Michigan cares as much about the brand as anything on this earth, and it was tarnished. And then Sharon Moore went ahead and tarnished that brand even more. I mean, that looked like dirty bronze by the time they were done. It wasn't a yellow M, man. I mean, that amazing blue. That was. I wasn't mazed, man. I mean, I was just a tarnished logo after, you know, Sharon Moore, and you couple it with Connor, you couple it with Harbaugh. It's been a rough 3 years, so not surprised at all. They're allowing him to exit stage left as a former player and a damn good player there and a Michigan man. And, you know, 11 years is a hell of a watch. But what also doesn't surprise me, because I know a lot of people, there was a huge outcry today, Amber, of, well, where's the presser? You're going to release a video and that's it? Why can't we read the investigation that cost you $12 million to conduct? Folks, what were you expecting? This is Michigan. They marched to the beat of an elite drummer in their minds. Everyone else is beneath them in their eyes.
2: When do we get the whole investigation, though, with these sorts of things?
3: Look, they're not going to release it. Somebody probably will eventually, whether it's family or whomever, uncover it. But, yeah, it's all redacted, though, Amber. I mean, there's no details in there. And this is what drives me nuts, and I'm curious to get your thoughts on this. That is a public institution.
2: Mm-hmm.
3: Michigan people, their hard-earned tax dollars go to fund, in part, Michigan. Mm-hmm. They collected $376 million in tax money. I looked it up this morning. Aren't those taxpayers owed an explanation as to where their tax dollars are going and what $12 million in an investigation led to? That is
2: a public institution.
3: The people there in Michigan and the alums of Michigan have a right to know what that investigation uncovered.
2: I think it's one reason that you let Ward Manuel go, and you kind of, I mean, let's be honest, he's stepping down, air quotes, right? That you kind of encourage him to step down and get out the door. It's one reason, because if everybody named in that investigation who could have done any wrongdoing is gone, then what's the purpose? And then we don't need to release it. We took care of all this. We don't need to air all the dirty laundry. We already did it all. And so this is a whole new regime. This is a whole new day for Michigan. And that's the line that you go with. And to some extent, it's true.